0: hope you enjoyed that magnificent performance of George Enescu's Symphony No. 2. Christian Michelaroux conducted the Orchestre National de France. Coming up in the next hour of Concert Hall, we have Ludwig von Beethoven's Appassionata and a quintet by Wolfgang Amadeus Mozart. 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
1: William Shakespeare once wrote, "If music be the food of love, play on." 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
0: Welcome back to Concert Hall. I am your host, Tanya Greaves, and we will now listen to Ludwig von Beethoven's Piano Sonata No. 23 in F minor, Opus 57, titled Appassionata. It was dedicated to a friend and cellist of Beethoven's named Count Franz Brunswick. Philipp Untermaier plays the piano.

That was beautiful. Philip Entremont performed Ludwig von Beethoven's Piano Sonata No. 23 in F minor, Appassionata.

0: Greetings, music lovers. This is Dr. J. Pearson, the host of Thursday Night Opera House. George Frideric Handel of Messiah fame wrote over 30 operas, and some scholars say that Rodelinda is the best of those 30 operas. Please join me for a performance of Rodelinda with Dame Joan Sutherland in the lead role. Thursday, 7 p.m. Eastern, here on the Classical Station.
1: Welcome back. I hope you've been enjoying this music. It's been a lovely evening with some amazing pieces. Wolfgang Amadeus Mozart's Quintet in E-flat for piano and winds, Crucial Listening 452, had a wonderful premiere, and he wrote to his father that it was, quote, the best thing I have written in my life, close quote. We will now listen as the winds of the Berlin Philharmonic perform, and Alphonse Kantorsky plays the piano.

We just heard Winds of the Berlin Philharmonic and Alphonse Katarsky on the piano perform Quintet in E-flat for piano and winds by Wolfgang Amadeus Mozart. August is National Make-A-Will Month, a reminder that planning for the future is one of the most thoughtful gifts you can give. 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Click Donate, then Planned Giving. Coming up in the next hour is Larry Hull with Music in the Night. You'll hear pieces such as Mendelssohn's Scottish Symphony, Tchaikovsky's Swan Lake, and a piano trio by Haydn. But we will now listen to Dancing Scene by Alexander Glazunov, who was mentored by Rimsky-Korsakov. The Romanian State Orchestra is directed by Horia Andreescu.

0: We just heard Alexander Glazunov's Dancing Scene, Opus 81, performed by the Romanian State Orchestra under the direction of Horia Andreescu. And thank you so much to Tanya Gries for her fine work hosting tonight's concert hall. Please stay tuned for Music in the Night.
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Welcome to Music in the Night. I'm your host, Larry Hull. Thank you so much for joining me. And our first selection in this hour will be one by Nicola Porpora, his cello concerto in G, and it's under the direction of Stella Galante, it is the ensemble known as Stella Galante, under the direction of Stefano Aresi, and he will also be the cellist. And this is a celebrated late Baroque instrumental work scored for solo cello, string orchestra, and basso continuo, known for treating the solo cello like a virtuosic opera singer. The piece reflects Porpora's legendary background as a premier Neapolitan vocal master and rival to Handel.

We just listened to Nicola Porpora's Cello Concerto in G, performed by Stella Galante, under the direction of Stefano Aresi, as well as Stefano Aresi, cellist. Your chance to help great classical music on the air well into the future might already be parked in your garage. 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And our next selection is Symphony No. 3 in A Minor, Opus 56, also known as Scottish, by Felix Mendelssohn. The performance will be by the London Philharmonic Orchestra under the direction of Bernard Haitink. And this was inspired by a visit to the ruins of Holyrood Palace in Scotland, the British monarch's official Scottish residence. It was in 1829 that he visited, and it was completed in 1842. It is the last symphony he finished and blends romantic melancholy with evocative folk-like energy across four connected movements.

We just enjoyed the London Philharmonic Orchestra under the direction of Bernhard Haitink perform Felix Mendelssohn's Symphony No. 3 in A minor, Opus 56. Are you a regular listener to the classical station? 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And our next selection is the Romance, Opus 40, number 1, so in composition by Henri Vieuxtemps. And the violinist is Burkhard Godolf, and the pianist is Erik Ingvarsson. This is a soulful, expressive piece for violin and piano. It's the first movement of the first piece from his set titled Three Album Leaves. The work highlights the lyrical and singing quality of the violin rather than the demanding, heavy technical flash.

0: We just heard the composition Romance, Opus 40, number 1 by Henri Vulton. And the performers were Eric Ingvarsson, piano, and Burkhard Godolf, violin. I hope you'll stay tuned for the second hour of Music in the Night to hear works by Haydn and Tchaikovsky.
1: Alphabetically from Adolf Adam to Alexander von Zelimsky and all the composers in between, chronologically from the 16th century to the 21st and all the years in between. 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
0: And welcome to the second hour of Music in the Night. I'm your host, Larry Hall. The next composition is one by Peter Tchaikovsky, his Swan Lake Opus 20, Danse de Cygnes. And the performance is by the Boston Symphony Orchestra under the direction of Seiji Ozawa with Joseph Silverstein, violin. This was composed between 1875 and 1876 as his first ballet score. It premiered in Moscow in 1877, and the four-act masterpiece revolutionized ballet music with its rich symphonic depth and tragic romance concerning the cursed swan, Queen Odette, and Prince Siegfried.

And that was the Boston Symphony Orchestra under the direction of Seiji Ozawa with Joseph Silverstein, violinist, performing Peter Tchaikovsky's Swan Lake, Opus 20. Thanks to iBiblio at the University of North Carolina for its streaming support. iBiblio, the Internet's library, helps the classical station bring great classical music to the world. And our next composition is by Johann Friedrich Fasch, his Concerto in D for trumpet and organ. The trumpet is played by Dominique de Rossi and Kenneth Bowen, organ. It is a celebrated late Baroque masterpiece originally scored for clarinet, trumpet, two oboes, strings, and basso continuo. It is frequently performed in chamber settings with an organ or piano, reducing the orchestral accompaniment

We just heard Dominique Duras, trumpet, and Kenneth Bowen, organ, perform Johann Friedrich Fasch's Concerto in D for trumpet and organ. And our next composition is the Piano Trio No. 25 in E minor by Joseph Haydn. And the pianoforte is played by Jerome Antai, Mark Antai, flute, Alessandro Mocha, violin, and Alix Verzier, cello. This piece was published in 1789. It is a striking, expressive classical work rooted in the tradition of the accompanied sonata, where the piano carries the principal material, while the violin and cello provide harmonic support and rich color.

We just listened to Alex Vertier, cellist, Alessandro Mocha, violinist, Mark Antai, flute, and Jerome Antai, pianoforte, perform Joseph Haydn's Piano Trio No. 25 in E minor. Our final work now in this edition of Music in the Night is Ludwig von Beethoven's Coriolan Overture, Opus 62, performed by the Bavarian Radio Symphony Orchestra under the direction of Colin Davis.

0: We just listened to the Bavarian Radio Symphony Orchestra under the direction of Colin Davis perform Ludwig von Beethoven's Coriolan Overture Opus 62. Hope you'll stay tuned for Sleepers Awake coming up in the next hour.
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And welcome to Sleepers Awake. I'm Larry Hall, your host. And in this hour, we'll hear a work by Massenot. But first is a piece by Nathaniel Dett. It is his 8 Bible vignettes. And Denver Oldham is the pianist. This was composed over the years of 1941 to 1943 and is the final piano suite by the composer. It serves as a spiritual culmination of his life as a church musician and composer and is divided evenly into 2 halves, the first 4 movements drawn from the Old Testament and the final 4 reflect the New Testament.

We just listened to pianist Denver Oldham perform Nathaniel Dett's 8 Bible Vignettes. If you have an older, unused car, truck, motorcycle, RV, boat, any vehicle really, sitting around, guess what? 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And our next composition is the Duo Concertante No. 2, Opus 9 by Louis Massenot. The cellist is Dylan Baraldi, and violinist is Demian Baraldi. This is a classical era duet for violin and cello written by the German composer during his time in Altona, Hamburg, Germany. It was to be performed alongside the accomplished cellist Martin Kalmus. The piece is celebrated for its lyrical charm and sophisticated interplay between the two instruments.

0: We just enjoyed listening to Louis Masanono Duo Concertante No. 2, Opus 9, performed by Dylan Baraldi, cellist, and Damian Baraldi, violinist. 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
0: Welcome to the second hour of Sleepers Awake. I'm your host, Larry Hall. And in this hour, we'll hear works by Dvorak and Ravel. But first, we have a work by Francesco Gemignani. It's his Concerto Grosso in B-flat, Opus 7, No. 6, performed by the Academy of St. Martin in the Fields under the direction of Iona Brown. This piece is a late Baroque masterwork published around 1745 to 1746 and showcases the Italian composer's rich, expressive counterpoint and colorful multi-movement design scored for a concertino group of solo strings and the larger group of non-soloist instrumental ensemble members.

We just listened to the Academy of St. Martin in the Fields under the direction of Iona Brown performing the Concerto Grosso in B-flat, Opus 7, Number 6, by Francesco Gemignani. And our next work is one by Maurice Ravel. It's his Pavane for a Dead Princess, and this performance is by the Royal Concertgebouw Orchestra under the direction of Carlo Maria Giulini. And this is a celebrated composition originally written for solo piano in 1899. It was composed while Ravel was studying at the Paris Conservatory under Gabriel Fauré. The piece became immensely popular in European salons, prompting Ravel to publish a lush orchestral arrangement in 1910.

We just enjoyed listening to the Royal Concertgebouw Orchestra under the direction of Carlo Maria Giulini perform Maurice Ravel's Pavane for a Dead Princess. Our next selection is the String Quartet No. 5 in F minor, Opus 9 by Antonín Dvořák, performed by the Vlach Quartet. This was composed between September and October 4th of 1873. The piece marks a major turning point where Dvořák moved away from his earlier heavy infatuations with Wagner and Liszt to embrace classical chamber traditions.

0: We just listened to the string quartet number 5 in F minor by Antonín Dvořák, performed by the Vlach Quartet.
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0: And welcome to the third hour of this Thursday morning edition of Sleepers Awake. I'm your host, Larry Hall. In this hour, you'll hear works by Franck and Bach. But first is this composition by Felix Mendelssohn. It is his Symphony No. 5, Opus 107, Reformation. The performance is by the Leipzig Gewandhaus Orchestra under the direction of Kurt Mazur. And this is a powerful orchestral work composed in 1830. Despite its numbering as the fifth symphony, it was actually his second mature symphony, chronologically. He grew highly self-critical of the piece and withheld it from the public. It was only published posthumously in 1868, resulting in its high opus and numbering.

We just enjoyed that performance of the Leipzig Gewandhaus Orchestra under the direction of Kurt Mazur, performing Felix Mendelssohn's Symphony No. 5, Opus 107, Reformation. 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And our next work is by Johann Sebastian Bach. It's his Sonata No. 4 in C minor for violin and piano. The violinist is Itzhak Perlman, and the pianist is Marta Argerich. This is a major milestone in chamber music that was established a true equal partnership between the violin and the keyboard. Composed between 1717 and 1723, this work emancipated the keyboard from its traditional role of providing simple chords or bass background, transforming it into an active contrapuntal voice,

We just listened to pianist Martha Argerich and violinist Itzhak Perlman perform Johann Sebastian Bach's Sonata No. 4 in C minor for violin and piano. And our next work is the Redemption Symphonic Interlude by César Franck. The performance is by the National Orchestra of Belgium under the direction of André Gluitens. It is the most famous and enduring excerpt from Franck's large-scale 1872 poem symphony Redemption, serving as a bridge between the work's two primary choral sections. It has earned a standalone spot in the orchestral repertoire and is celebrated for its lush, deeply emotional romanticism.

0: We just listened to the National Orchestra of Belgium under the direction of André Guitens perform César Franck's Redemption Symphonic Interlude.
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0: Hi, I'm your host, Larry Hall, for this hour of Sleepers Awake. Thank you for joining me. We'll begin this hour with the Piano Sonata No. 13 in B-flat by Wolfgang Amadeus Mozart with Alfred Brendel, pianist. And this is known as the Linz Sonata. It was written in 1783 during a stopover by him in Linz, Austria, while traveling from Salzburg to Vienna. The piece stands out because it is written in an expansive grand concerto style and meant as a demanding, or not as a demanding concert vehicle, but really for Mozart himself to show his expertise.

We just enjoyed listening to Alfred Brendel, pianist, play Wolfgang Amadeus Mozart's Piano Sonata No. 13 in B-flat. And our next work is by Samuel Coleridge Taylor, his Symphony in A Minor, Opus 8, performed by the Aarhus Symphony Orchestra under the direction of Douglas Bostock. It is his only mature symphony, composed in 1896 as a student project under Charles Villiers Stanford at the Royal College of Music. It reflects late 19th century romanticism and showcases his early mastery of large-scale orchestral form.

0: We just listened to the Aarhus Symphony Orchestra under the direction of Douglas Bostock perform Samuel Coleridge Taylor's Symphony in A Minor, Opus 8.
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0: And welcome to the fifth hour of Sleepers Awake. I'm your host, Larry Hall. In this hour, we'll hear works by Krusel and Elgar. But right now, we have this piece by Joseph Haydn. It is his piano trio number 19 in F. And the musicians are Jerome Antai, pianoforte, Alessandro Mocha, violin, and Alix Verzier, cello. This is a delightful chamber music work that was written between 1784 and 1785, published in Vienna in 1786, and dedicated to Madame Contessa Marianne de Vizet.

Trio number 19 in F by Joseph Haydn. And the performers were Alix Vergier, cello, Alessandro Mocha, violin, and Jerome Antai, pianoforte. Ever wish you could tell us exactly what you think of the music you're hearing? Now you can. 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Our next composition is one by Edward Elgar, his Nursery Suite. And the performance is by the Halle Orchestra under the direction of Mark Elder. This was composed in 1930 and published in 1931. It is an orchestral work for full orchestra reflecting on childhood and dedicated to the Duchess of York and her two young daughters. It features musical sketches written during his youth, echoing his earlier The Wand of Youth suites.

We just listened to the Halle Orchestra under the direction of Mark Elder perform Edward Elgar's Nursery Suite. And our final piece this hour is by Bernard Heinrich Krusel. It is his clarinet quartet number 2 in C minor, opus 4. And the musicians are Håkon Rosengren, clarinet, Per Enoksen, violin, Ufor Voila, viola, and Leo Wendland, cello. This was published around 1817. It is a prominent chamber work by the Swedish-Finnish clarinet virtuoso. It was scored for clarinet, violin, viola, and cello, and it bridges the late classical style of Mozart and the romantic Sturm and Drang, or Storm and Stress, energy reminiscent of Haydn.

We just listened to the Bernhard Henrik Krusel's Clarinet Quartet No. 2 in C minor, performed by Håkan Rosengren Clarinet, Per Eriksson Violin, Uvar Valla Viola, and Leo Wendland Cello.

0: Pablo Casals wrote, "Music is the divine way to tell beautiful, poetic things to the heart." 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
1: And welcome to the final hour of Sleepers Awake. And I am your host, Larry Hall. And this hour, we will hear works by Telemann and Albanith, as well as Ernst von Dohnányi. We will begin with the El Puerto from Iberia, Book 1, piece by Isaac Albanith, and the pianist is Long Long. This is the second piece in Book 1 of his masterpiece, Suite Iberia, named after the port town of El Puerto de Santa Maria in Cadiz, Spain. It's a vibrant, rhythmically infectious movement inspired by the spiritual Zapateado dance and local Andalusian folk guitar styles.

We just enjoyed the pianist Long Long performing Isaac Albéniz, El Puerto from Iberia, Book 1. Radio began with technology, but its magic has always been about connection. 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

just enjoyed Georg Philipp Telemann's Paris Quartet No. 2 in D major. And the performers were Bartolt Kaiken, flute, Sigiswald Kaiken, violin, Wieland Kaiken, viola da gamba, and Gustav Leonhardt, harpsichord. You can look forward to works in the next hour by Respighi, Berlioz, and von Weber, brought to you by Richard McCorkle, your host of Rise and Shine. Our next piece is one by Ernst von Dohnányi, his Sextet in C, Opus 37. The performance is by Clermont Trio with Jonathan Kohler, clarinet, James Somerville, horn, and Mai Motobuchi, viola. This is a masterwork of late Romantic chamber music written for an unusual and colorful ensemble, piano, clarinet, horn, violin, viola, and cello. It was composed while he was bedridden with a thrombosis, and it stands as his final chamber composition, blending Brahmsian tradition with unexpected 1930s jazz and cabaret influences.

We enjoyed Sextet in C, Opus 37 by Ernst von Dohnányi. We continue with Ludwig van Beethoven's Turkish March from the Ruins of Athens. The Eastman Rochester Pops Orchestra will perform under the direction of Frederick Fennell.

And that was Ludwig van Beethoven's Turkish March from the Ruins of Athens, Opus 113. The Eastman Rochester Pops Orchestra performed under the direction of Frederick Fennell. My thanks goes to Larry Hall for keeping us company through the night hours with Sleepers Awake. Rise and Shine will be coming up momentarily.

Do you like Bach, Beethoven, and Brahms? How about Schubert, Saint-Saëns, and Sibelius? 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

Good morning and welcome to Rise and Shine on the Classical Station, your home of great classical music 24 hours a day, 7 days a week, always with a live announcer. My name is Richard McCorkle, and it's a pleasure spending this morning with you, listening to the music that we love to get our morning off to a wonderful start. Today is Thursday, August 20th, 2026. It's actually National Radio Day, so happy National Radio Day. Let's take a look at the weather for Central and Eastern North Carolina. Today will be mostly sunny and hot with a high near 97. There is a heat advisory today, so please take precautions. Tonight will be mostly cloudy with a low around 73. And tomorrow for our Friday, there'll be a chance of showers and thunderstorms in the late afternoon. Otherwise, partly sunny with a high near 90. Current conditions at the Raleigh-Durham International Airport. It is partly cloudy with a temperature of 74 degrees. And in a few moments, I'll be announcing our classical conundrum for today. This week's theme has been colors. And great classical music will be our trusty companion this morning with works coming our way by composers such as Ottorino Respighi, Hector Berlioz, and Carl Maria von Weber. Let's begin our Thursday edition of Rise and Shine with French Baroque composer François Couperin. We'll listen to concert pieces performed by cellist Sophie Chau and pianist Yeva Yokupova-Chite.

delightful performance to get our morning started. Francois Couperin's concert pieces performed by Sophie Shao, playing cello, and pianist Yava Yokupove-Chite. This week's classical conundrum theme is colors, and here is today's classical conundrum. Can you name the Chopin composition which is played predominantly on black keys? Can you name the Chopin composition which is played predominantly on black keys? If you know the answer, you can message us on Facebook or call me in the studio at 919-556-0123. Let's continue with the City of Birmingham Symphony Orchestra performing Clarinet Concerto No. 2 in E-flat by Carl Maria von Weber. Naomi Yerby conducts, and our clarinetist is Janet Hilton.

clarinetist Janet Hilton joining the City of Birmingham Symphony Orchestra performing Clarinet Concerto No. 2 in E-flat by Carl Maria von Weber. Nema Yerevi conducted. 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Be sure to follow us on Facebook and Instagram at The Classical Station to stay on top of all things classical. And we also have a YouTube channel. We are can be found at the Classical Station -897. We would ask that you please give us a follow as we add exciting and informative content on a regular basis. We continue with Hector Berlioz, who lived from 1803 till 1869. Colin Davis will conduct the Dresden State Orchestra, and they'll perform Overture to the Secret Court Judges.

The Overture to the Secret Court Judges, composed by Hector Berlioz. Colin Davis conducted the Dresden State Orchestra. 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And you're listening to Rise and Shine. I'm Richard McCorkle. It is a pleasure spending this Thursday morning with you here at the Classical Station. Let's continue with Ottorino Respighi. The Chicago Symphony Orchestra will perform selections from The Pines of Rome. This was an arrangement by Bruce Coughlin for the Disney film Fantasia 2000. The Chicago Symphony Orchestra performs under the direction of James Levine.

0: Selections from The Pines of Rome by Ottorino Respighi. James Levine conducted the Chicago Symphony Orchestra.
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0: And good morning to you. You're listening to Rise and Shine on the Classical Station. I'm Richard McCorkle. Pleasure spending this Thursday morning with you. Today is August 20th, 2026. And here is the weather for Central and Eastern North Carolina. Today will be mostly sunny and hot with a high near 97. Tonight will be mostly cloudy with a low around 73. And tomorrow for our Friday, it'll be partly sunny with a high near 90. There will be a chance of showers and thunderstorms in the late afternoon. Current conditions at the Raleigh-Durham International Airport, it is partly cloudy with a temperature of 74 degrees. And in a few moments, I'll be announcing our classical conundrum for today. This week's theme has been colors. And we have some wonderful works coming your way by American composer Florence Price, Wolfgang Amadeus Mozart, and Camille Saint-Saëns. In the meantime, let's enjoy a work by French composer Gabriel Fauré. The Seattle Symphony Orchestra will perform Fantasy for Flute. Ludovic Morlot will conduct, and our flutist is Damar McGill.

Delightful performance by the Seattle Symphony Orchestra performing Fantasy for Flute by Gabriel Fauré. Damar McGill was our flutist. This week's classical conundrum theme is colors, and here is today's classical conundrum. Can you name the Chopin composition which is played predominantly on black keys? Can you name the Chopin composition which is played predominantly on black keys? If you know the answer, you can message us on Facebook or call me in the studio at 919-556-0123. We continue with French romantic composer Camille Saint-Saëns. The London Symphony Orchestra will perform French Military March from Algerian Suite. Yodani Boot will conduct.

Camille Saint-Saëns French military march from the Algerian suite. Yo Donny Boot conducted the London Symphony Orchestra. 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This will feature oboist Gareth Hulsa.

Wolfgang Amadeus Mozart's Oboe Quartet in F, performed by the Nash Ensemble of London. Let's continue with American composer Florence Price, who lived from 1887 till 1953. Jonathan Hayward will conduct the Royal Scottish National Orchestra. They'll perform Violin Concerto No. 2 in D minor. Rachel Barton Pine is our violinist.

Rachel Barton Pine playing violin, joining the Royal Scottish National Orchestra as they performed Violin Concerto No. 2 in D minor by Florence Price. Jonathan Hayward conducted. Ever wish you could tell us exactly what you think of the music that you're hearing? Well, now you can. Just tap the new Rate This Song button in our app to let us know what you love or what you don't. 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Let's continue with Antonín Dvořák. Néma Järvi will conduct the Scottish National Orchestra, and they'll perform Slavonic Rhapsody in A-flat.

0: the Slavonic Rhapsody in A-flat by Antonín Dvořák, Naima Järvi conducted the Scottish National Orchestra.
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0: And good morning. You're listening to Rise and Shine on the Classical Station. I'm Richard McCorkle. It's a pleasure spending this morning with you, listening to the music that we love. Today is Thursday, August 20th, 2026. Let's take a look at the weather for Central and Eastern North Carolina. Today will be mostly sunny and hot with a high near 97. There is a heat advisory today, so please take precautions. Tonight will be mostly cloudy with a low around 73. And tomorrow for our Friday, there'll be a chance of showers and thunderstorms in the late afternoon, otherwise partly sunny with a high near 90. Current conditions at the Raleigh-Durham International Airport, it is mostly cloudy with a temperature of 76 degrees. And in a few moments, I'll be announcing our classical conundrum for today for the final time before revealing today's answer. This week's conundrum theme has been colors. And great classical music continues with works coming our way by A.J. Potter, Swedish composer Hugo Alfvén, as well as Friedrich Delius. In the meantime, let's enjoy a work by German Baroque master Johann Sebastian Bach. We'll be hearing his Trio Sonata in G, performed by flutist Sir James Galway, violinist Kyung Hwa Chung, and Philip Mole playing harpsichord, as well as cellist Moray Welsh.

Johann Sebastian Bach's Trio Sonata in G, performed by the man with the golden flute, Sir James Galway, violinist Kyung Hwa Chung, harpsichordist Philip Moll, and cellist Moray Welsh. For more than 100 years, radio has connected us through music, information, and familiar voices. 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This week's classical conundrum theme is colors, and here is today's classical conundrum. Can you name Frédéric Chopin's composition, which is played predominantly on the black keys? Can you name the Chopin composition, which is played predominantly on black keys? If you know the answer, you can message us on Facebook or call us in the studio at 919-556-0123. We continue with Friedrich Delius in A Summer Garden, a rhapsody performed by the Welsh National Opera Orchestra under the direction of Charles McGarris.

A Rhapsody by Friedrich Delius in a Summer Garden. Charles Mackerras conducted the Welsh National Opera Orchestra. We continue with Swedish composer Hugo Alfvén. The Swedish Radio Symphony Orchestra will perform Dance of the Shepherdess from The Mountain King. Asa-Pekka Salonen conducts.

A lively dance indeed. Dance of the Shepherdess from The Mountain King by Swedish composer Hugo Alfvén. Esa-Pekka Salonen conducted the Swedish Radio Symphony Orchestra.

Greetings, music lovers. This is Dr. J. Pearson, the host of Thursday Night Opera House. George Friedrich Handel of Messiah fame wrote over 30 operas, and some scholars say that Rodelinda is the best of those 30 operas. Please join me for a performance of Rodelinda with Dame Joan Sutherland in the lead role. Tonight, 7 p.m. Eastern, here on the Classical Station.

this week's classical conundrum theme has been colors, and here was today's classical conundrum. Can you name Chopin composition, which is played predominantly on the black keys? If you guessed Etude, Opus 10, number 5 in G-flat major, the black key etude, you're correct. In this piece, the right hand plays black notes exclusively, with the exception of one note, a F natural in measure 66. I want to thank everybody who participated today. We had Laura and Elliot in Youngsville, Carolyn in Raleigh, Christine in Greensboro, Christine and Rico in Montpelier, Virginia, Scott and Edith in Killdevil Hills, Roger in Nashville, North Carolina, Paul in Garner, Andrew in Jackson, Mississippi, Alicia in Mebane, Alan in Morrisville, Andrew in St. Louis, Missouri, Ann in Chapel Hill, Barb in Cary, Bev in Durham, Bill in Mebane, Charlie in Williamston, Cynthia in Clayton, Dennis in Wheaton, Illinois, Fernando and Marion Snowcamp, Gordon and Linda in Southern Pines, Greg and Julie in Cleveland Heights, Ohio, Henrik in Chapel Hill, Jackson in Raleigh, Jeff and Autumn in Whitsett, Jenny in Durham, Mark in Gouldsboro, Pennsylvania. We also had Carol Ann in Edwin in Fuquay Varina, Vivian in Durham, Faye in Wilson, Jim in Liberty, Joanne in Wilson, Kim in Fayetteville, Matt in Burlington, Pamela and Greg in Morrisville, Steve and Graham, John in Asheville, Stephen in Hillsboro, Thayer and Tammy in Chapel Hill, Tim in Rocky Mount, Tom in Garner, Tricia in Whitsett, Wanda in Hope Mills, Willard in Apex, and Doug in Apex, and I believe Julia in Garner. Thank you very much for all who participated today. Well, let's play that etude. The black key etude, etude number 5 in G flat. It'll be performed by Louis Lartre.

pianist Louis Larty performing Etude No. 5 in G-flat by Frédéric Chopin, our subject for today's classical conundrum. Let's continue with Irish composer of the 20th century, A.J. Potter. The RTE Sinfonietta will perform Rhapsody Under a High Sky. Prunciusz Odin will direct.

A.J. Potter's Rhapsody Under a High Sky, performed by the RTE Sinfonietta. Prunshius Auden directed. We continue with Richard Wagner, selections from Die Meistersinger von Nuremberg, and this is for orchestra. Fritz Reiner conducted the Chicago Symphony Orchestra in this performance.

0: Orchestral selections from Die Meistersinger von Nürnberg by Richard Wagner. Fritz Reiner conducted the Chicago Symphony Orchestra. 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
0: Good morning. You're listening to Rise and Shine on the Classical Station, your home of great classical music. My name is Richard McCorkle. It's a pleasure spending this morning with you, listening to the music that we love. Today is Thursday, August 20th, 2026. And we have works coming our way by composers such as Claude Debussy and 19th century English composer William Sterndale Bennett. In the meantime, let's enjoy a work by a prolific Austrian composer of the classical era, Joseph Haydn. L'Estro Armonico will perform Symphony No. 51 in B-flat. Derek Solomons conducts.

We just enjoyed Liestro Armonico perform Symphony No. 51 in B-flat by Joseph Haydn. Derek Solomons directed. You're listening to Rise and Shine on the Classical Station. I'm Richard McCorkle. It's a pleasure spending this Thursday morning with you. Classical Cafe is coming up shortly, featuring the works of Wolfgang Amadeus Mozart, C.P.E. Bach, as well as Ludwig von Beethoven, and of course more. So be sure to stay with us and continue to listen and enjoy Classical Cafe with your host, George Leaf, right here on the Classical Station. We continue with French composer and a leader of the French musical impressionist movement, Claude Debussy. We'll listen to Images for Piano Series 2. Arturo Benedetti Michelangeli will perform piano.

We have enjoyed the music of Claude Debussy, his Image for Piano Series 2. Our performer was Arturo Benedetti Michelangeli. 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And now to round out Rise and Shine, we turn to a work by the British composer William Sterndale Bennett, who lived from 1816 to 1875 and was quite a piano virtuoso. We'll hear his Caprice in E major for piano and orchestra. In this recording, Nicholas Braithwaite conducts the London Philharmonic Orchestra. Our soloist is Malcolm Binns.

0: Rounding out today's Rise and Shine, a delightful work by British composer William Sterndale Bennett. We heard his Caprice in E Major, Opus 22. Nicholas Braithwaite conducted the London Philharmonic Orchestra, and our piano soloist was Malcolm Binns. 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Coming up next, you'll be hearing works by Ernest Bach, Wolfgang Amadeus Mozart, Carl Philipp Emanuel Bach, and other great composers. 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
0: Welcome to Classical Cafe. I'm your host, George Leaf. So glad to have you listening along with me today. Our theme for this Thursday is overtures. They come in basically two flavors. Music that introduces an opera and works for the concert hall. Today we'll hear four of the former famous opera overtures. First, though, we begin with a work by the Swiss-born composer Ernest Bloch, who lived from 1880 to 1959. He moved to the United States in 1916, composing and then teaching at UC Berkeley. We have chosen Bloch's Concerto Grosso No. 1. Gerard Schwartz conducts the Seattle Symphony Orchestra. Our piano soloist in this recording, Patricia McCallion.

an intriguing work to begin today's Classical Cafe, a 20th century composer using a Baroque musical form. That was Ernest Bloch's Concerto Grosso No. 1, written in 1925. George Schwartz conducted the Seattle Symphony Orchestra. Our piano soloist was Patricia McCallion. Did you know that many companies will double or even triple their employees' donations to nonprofits? 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From there, click on Donate and then Matching Gifts. Next on Classical Cafe, we'll hear the first of our operatic overture, today's theme. In 1787, Wolfgang Amadeus Mozart wrote his opera Don Giovanni, subtitled The Rake's Punishment. We'll hear the overture, as performed now by the Mostly Mozart Festival Orchestra, conducted by Antonio Brico.

Our theme for today's Classical Cafe is Great Operatic Overtures. That was the overture to Mozart's opera Don Giovanni, which premiered in 1787 to great acclaim in Prague. Antonio Brico conducted the mostly Mozart Festival Orchestra in that recording. Love classical music? 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Next on Classical Cafe, we turn to music by Carl Philipp Emanuel Bach, who was the second son of Johann Sebastian Bach. C.P.E. Bach, as he's usually known, served for many years as court composer to King Frederick the Great of Prussia. We've chosen his Oboe Concerto in E-flat major. In this recording, Tom Koopman conducts the Amsterdam Baroque Orchestra. Our soloist is Ku Ebinga.

We have enjoyed the music of Carl Philipp Emanuel Bach, his oboe concerto in B-flat major. In that recording, Ton Koopman conducted the Amsterdam Baroque Orchestra. Our soloist was Ku Ebinga. 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And have you downloaded our app yet? 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And now to round out this hour of our program, we'll hear a short work by Agustin Barrios. He was a Paraguayan guitar virtuoso. He lived from 1885 to 1944. We will hear his Waltz of Spring, played for us by David Russell.

0: delightful music from the best-known composer from the country of Paraguay, Agustin Barrios. We heard his Waltz of Spring, played for us by guitarist David Russell. A great way to stay in tune with everything happening at the Classical Station is to sign up for our e-newsletter Crescendo. 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Looking ahead to our next hour on Classical Cafe, a busy hour it will be, music by Ludwig van Beethoven, Vincenzo Bellini, Gioachino Rossini, Leroy Anderson, and Johann Sebastian Bach. You won't want to miss a note.
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0: Welcome back to Classical Cafe. I'm your host, George Leaf. So glad to have you listening along with me today. Our theme for today's program is Great Operatic Overtures. And we'll begin this hour with another such overture, this one by Ludwig van Beethoven. Beethoven wrote only one opera, entitling it Eleonora, which premiered in 1805. But he kept tinkering with the overture, composing three different versions of his Eleonora overture. And years later, Beethoven further revised the opera and changed the name to Fidelio, and then wrote yet another overture. We're going to hear the Eleonora Overture No. 3. This is an historic recording with Otto Klemperer conducting the Philharmonia Orchestra.

Our theme today on Classical Cafe is great operatic overtures. That was Beethoven's Leonore Overture No. 3. In that historic 1964 recording, Otto Klemperer conducted the Philharmonia Orchestra. Radio has come a long way since pioneers like Marconi and Fessenden helped bring wireless communications and music into our lives. But one thing hasn't changed, the power of a human voice connecting with a listener. 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Next on Classical Cafe, music by a famed opera composer, Vincenzo Bellini, who lived from 1801 to 1835. But Bellini didn't write only operas. He wrote some delightful orchestral works. We have chosen his Trumpet Concerto in E-flat major. Yaya Ling conducts the Scottish Chamber Orchestra. Our soloist is Rolf Smedvig.

The short but delightful trumpet concerto by Vincenzo Bellini. In that recording, Yaya Ling conducted the Scottish Chamber Orchestra. Our trumpet solo is Rolf Smedvig. 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And did you know that we have a YouTube channel? 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Gioachino Rossini wrote many operas, among them The Thieving Magpie, which premiered in 1817. Listen for the snare drums. Silvio Farviso conducts the Dresden State Orchestra.

Our theme today on Classical Cafe, great operatic overtures. And that exciting work was Gioachino Rossini's overture to his 1817 opera, The Thieving Magpie. Silvio Varviso conducted the Dresden State Orchestra in that recording. 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Next on Classical Cafe, a short, fun piece by the American composer Leroy Anderson. He lived from 1908 to 1975 and was fluent in 9 languages. We'll hear one of his typically amusing works entitled The Waltzing Cat. In this recording, Frederick Fennell conducts the Eastman Rochester Pops.

short fun work by American composer Leroy Anderson, The Waltzing Cat. In that recording, Frederick Fennell conducted the Eastman Rochester Pops. 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And now to conclude this hour of Classical Cafe, we turn to that great master of the Baroque era, Johann Sebastian Bach. He wrote four orchestral suites, and we have chosen the second of them. It's in the key of B minor, a work Bach wrote when he was in Leipzig around 1738. In our recording, Rainer Kussmaul conducts the Berlin Baroque soloists, and playing the very demanding flute part is Emmanuel Pahud.

0: The immortal music of Johann Sebastian Bach to round out this hour of our program. We heard his Orchestral Suite No. 2 in B minor. Rainer Kussmaul conducted the Berlin Baroque Soloist in that recording, and playing the flute part was Emmanuel Pahud. 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
0: Welcome back to Classical Cafe. I'm your host, George Leaf. So glad to have you listening along. We will begin this hour of our program with one of the greatest of all works for piano and orchestra, the Piano Concerto by Robert Schumann. He finished this concerto in 1845, and at its premiere, his wife Clara played the piano part. In our recording, Colin Davis conducts the Bavarian Radio Symphony Orchestra. Our soloist is Murray Pariah.

Magnificent music from the pen of Robert Schumann. That was his piano concerto in A minor. In that recording, Colin Davis conducted the Bavarian Radio Orchestra. Our soloist was Murray Pariah. Imagine a world before radio. 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Keep the music playing. And now for our penultimate piece, we have one more famous opera overture. One of the great opera composers of the 19th century was Richard Wagner. His The Flying Dutchman, inspired by a tale about a ghost ship condemned to sail the seas forever, premiered in 1843. The overture, he wrote, was strongly influenced by a stormy sea passage Wagner himself experienced in 1839. We'll hear the overture as Lorne Mazel conducts the Berlin Philharmonic.

Our theme today on Classical Cafe has been great operatic overtures. And that was the overture to The Flying Dutchman by Richard Wagner. Lauren Mazel conducted the Berlin Philharmonic in that recording. It has been my pleasure to bring you the music today on Classical Cafe. And please stay tuned to the top of the hour for As You Like It with your host, James Steelman. You'll be hearing works by Aram Khachaturian, Ignaz Pleyel, Hubert Parry, and other great composers. To round out our program today, I've chosen a work by Hamilton Hardy, the Irish-born composer who lived from 1879 to 1941. We'll hear his A John Field Suite, based on music by his earlier Irish compatriot, John Field. In this recording, Uri Meyer conducts the Edmonton Symphony Orchestra.

0: an irresistible work by Sir Hamilton Hardy. That was his A John Field Suite. Uri Meyer conducted the Edmonton Symphony Orchestra. My name is George Leaf, and I hope that you have enjoyed the music today as much as I have enjoyed bringing it to you. Please stay tuned now for As You Like It with your host, James Steelman.
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2: 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I'm James Steelman. Coming up, we'll be enjoying works by Aram Khachaturian and Charles Avison. But first, Wolfgang Amadeus Mozart wrote only two piano sonatas in minor keys. And this is one of them, Piano Sonata No. 14 in C minor. He paired it with a companion fantasia and premiered them both himself in Vienna. The stormy, dramatic writing looks ahead to Beethoven, who so admired this sonata that echoes of its surface in his own Pathetique sonata. Pianist Mitsuko Uchida performs.

Mitsuko Uchida performing Wolfgang Amadeus Mozart's Piano Sonata No. 14 in C minor, Kerschel 457. English composer Charles Aveson had a passion for Domenico Scarlatti's harpsichord sonatas, and so he took a dozen of them and reworked them into full orchestral concertos. This Concerto Grosso No. 7 in G minor is one result, turning Scarlatti's brilliant keyboard writing into something a whole string orchestra can share. Neville Mariner leads the Academy of St. Martin in the Fields.

That was Charles Avison's Concerto Grosso No. 7 in G minor after Domenico Scarlatti, performed by the Academy of St. Martin in the Fields under the direction of Sir Neville Mariner. Aram Khachaturian's ballet, Gyna, gave the world its most famous burst of orchestral chaos, the saber dance. Though the rest of the score has plenty to offer, too. Written in the Soviet Armenia and revised across three decades, Gyna blends folk melodies with lush, colorful orchestration. Yuri Temirkanov leads the Royal Philharmonic Orchestra with a selection of the highlights from Aram Khachaturian's ballet, Gyna.

0: Selections from Aram Khachaturian's ballet, Gaina, performed by the Royal Philharmonic Orchestra under the direction of Yuri Tyrmkhanov.
1: Imagine a place where you can bask in the glory of classical music at any time of any day. 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
0: 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I'm James Steelman. Coming up, we'll be enjoying works by Johann Christoph Petz and Dan Locklear. But first, Ignaz Pleyel studied with Joseph Haydn before becoming one of the most published composers of his era, then reinvented himself again as a piano manufacturer, founding the Pleyel Piano Company still remembered today. This Sinfonia Concertante shows the elegant, tuneful style that made him so popular in his own lifetime. Yevgeny Bushkov leads the Moscow Concertino.

Yevgeny Bushkov conducted the Moscow Concertino in that performance of Ignaz Pleyel's Sinfonia Concertante. Dan Locklear is a living American composer still writing today, and Dream Steps, a dance suite, pairs flute, viola, and harp, an unusual trio that lets each instrument's color stand out clearly. The combination recalls Debussy's famous sonata for the same three instruments, though Locklear's music has its own distinct voice. The Mallarmé Chamber Players perform.

That was Dan Locklear's Dream Steps, a dance suite for flute, viola, and harp, performed by the Mallarmé Chamber Players. Anna Ludwig Wilson, flute, Jonathan Bagg, viola, and Jacqueline Bartlett, harp. 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Johann Christoph Petz began his career moving between German courts, eventually serving as Kapellmeister in Stuttgart. His pastoral concerto in F belongs to a popular Baroque tradition of music evoking shepherds and country scenes, the same tradition behind Corelli's famous Christmas concerto. The Collegium Aureum, known for performing on period instruments, it brings that rustic music to life.

0: Collegium Aureum performing Johann Christoph Petz Pastoral Concerto in F.
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0: This is As You Like It on the Classical Station, where we love this music every bit as much as you do. My name is James Steelman, and coming up, we'll be enjoying works by Josef Strauss and Engelbert Humperdinck. But till then, Hubert Parry is best remembered today for the hymn Jerusalem and his coronation anthem, I Was Glad. But he also had a deep love for older music. An English suite revisits the Baroque dance forms like the gavotte and the jig, filtered through Parry's own warm, romantic harmonies. William Boughton leads the English String Orchestra in this charming suite.

That was Hubert Parry's An English Suite, performed by the English String Orchestra under William Boughton. This National Radio Day, celebrate the invention that brought voices, music, and stories into our homes and our lives. More than a century after pioneers like Marconi and Fessenden helped make radio possible, the classical station continues that tradition with great classical music and real voices. 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Josef Strauss trained as an engineer, not as a musician, and only picked up the baton reluctantly, stepping in for his more famous brother, Johann Strauss II. Despite that late start, Johann himself once admitted that Josef was the more gifted composer of the two. The Emancipated is a light, polished waltz. Ifan Fischer leads the Budapest Festival Orchestra in this brief showpiece.

That was Joseph Strauss, The Emancipated, performed by the Budapest Festival Orchestra under Ivan Fischer. Stay tuned at the top of the hour for Allegro with Mark Schreiner. We'll be enjoying works by Johann Sebastian Bach, Wolfgang Amadeus Mozart, Antonin Dvorak, the 5:30 Waltz, and much, much more. Immediately following As You Like It at the top of the hour, that's Allegro with Mark Schreiner. Engelbert Humperdinck is famous worldwide for one opera, Hansel and Gretel, but he wrote plenty of other music too. Early in his career, he spent 2 years teaching in Barcelona, surrounded by Spain's Moorish architecture and history, an influence that shows up clearly in this colorful Moorish rhapsody. Martin Fischer-Dieskau leads the Czechoslovak Radio Symphony Orchestra.

0: on your home for great classical music. Engelbert Humperdinck's Moorish Rhapsody, conducted, played for us by the Czechoslovak Radio Symphony Orchestra with Dieter Fischer-Dieskau as our conductor. Coming up next on the Classical Station, music of Johann Sebastian Bach, Wolfgang Amadeus, Mozart, Antonin Dvorak, and so much more on the Allegro program.
1: 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The important time period of classical music began over at least three, maybe four centuries ago. 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
0: Thank you so much for listening to theclassicalstation.org. And welcome to Allegro. I'm Mark Schreiner. It's so great to have you with us, and there's more great classical music ahead this hour. We'll hear a bassoon concerto by Wolfgang Amadeus Mozart, a violin concerto by Johann Sebastian Bach. There'll be appearance by famed guitarist Pepe Romero. But let's begin with music of British composer Frank Bridge. His dates were 1879 to 1941, and perhaps his most celebrated composition is a suite called The Sea. It was written in 1911. We'll hear one section of it called Moonlight. And the piece was so popular at its premiere that Bridge was invited back to perform it again a year later at the same festival and wrote program notes for each section of the suite. And the Moonlight section he describes as a calm sea at night. The first moonbeams are struggling to pierce through dark clouds, which eventually pass over, leaving the sea shimmering in full moonlight. Vernon Handley conducts the Ulster Orchestra.

On the Classical Station, we kicked off the Allegro program with the Moonlight section from Frank Bridges' evocative suite, The Sea, the Ulster Orchestra, conducted by Vernon Handley. A little later, we'll hear Johann Sebastian Bach's second violin concerto, played for us by Joshua Bell as our featured violinist. But first, the Allegro and Waltz from Mlle Angot by composer Charles Lecoq. Richard Bonning conducts the National Philharmonic Orchestra.

0: on the Classical Station, your home for great classical music, the Allegro Waltz from Memswell en Go by Charles de Lecoq. Richard Bonning conducting the National Philharmonic Orchestra. In just a moment, we'll hear music of Bach played by virtuoso violinist Joshua Bell.
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0: Ahead on our playlist is a bassoon concerto by Wolfgang Amadeus Mozart, but first the violin concerto number 2 in the key of E by Johann Sebastian Bach. Joshua Bell conducts the Academy of St. Martin in the Fields and is our featured violinist.

on your home for great classical music, Johann Sebastian Bach's Violin Concerto No. 2 in E. Joshua Bell conducted the Academy of St. Martin in the Fields and was our featured violinist. A little later, we'll hear music

on your home for great classical music, the Bassoon Concerto in B-flat by Mozart. Jane Glover conducted the London Mozart Players. Our featured bassoonist was Kim Walker. A little later, we'll hear some classical guitar music with Pepe Romero and Angelo Romero. But first, the scherzo from Carl Reinecke's Symphony in A. Alfred Wolter conducts the Rhenish Philharmonic Orchestra.

On the classical station, the Scherzo from Symphony in A by composer Carl Reinecke. Alfred Walter conducting the Rhenish Philharmonic Orchestra. You know, there's so much great classical music coming up in our next hour here on the classical station. We'll hear a Polonaise from Antonin Dvorak's opera Ruzulka. We'll have music by Carl Maria von Weber, an invitation to the dance. And that invitation will be answered by our 5:30 waltz, the Emperor Waltz by Johann Strauss Jr., all that and so much more coming up in our next hour here on the Classical Station. But let's listen to now to a composition entitled Vitalita by composer Antonio Zanoppoli. His dates were 1878 to 1964. And our performers are members of the esteemed Romero family of classical guitarists, Pepe Romero and Angel Romero.

0: On the classical station, the composition Vitalita by Antonio Zanopoli. Our guitarists were Pepe Romero and Angel Romero. Coming up next on the classical station, music of Antonin Dvorak, Tommaso Albinoni, and Johann Strauss Jr.
1: 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In Virginia, we are W292 DF, Bassett Forks. 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In North Carolina, we are W202 BQ, Aberdeen. 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
0: Thank you so much for listening to theclassicalstation.org. Welcome to Allegro. I'm Mark Schreiner. It's so wonderful to have you here with us. It's great to be with you. More great classical music this hour. And as it's our 5 p.m. Eastern hour, we'll have our daily waltz at 5:30. A little bit more than half an hour from now. But I wanted to give thanks to iBiblio at the University of North Carolina for its streaming support. iBiblio, the Internet's library, helps the classical station bring great classical music to the world. This hour, we'll hear a sonata for three in D major by Tommaso Albinoni, and we'll take in an impromptu, that one in the key of B minor by Samuel Coleridge Taylor. There's music here by Carl Maria von Weber and Ferenc Farkas, as well as the 5:30 waltz, which I can tell you will be the Emperor Waltz by Johann Strauss Jr. But first, a Polonaise from Dvorak's opera Ruzulka. Václav Neumann conducts the Czech Philharmonic Orchestra.

On the Allegro program, the Polonaise from Dvorak's Rusalka. Václav Neumann conducted the Czech Philharmonic Orchestra. A little later, we'll have an impromptu in B minor by Samuel Coleridge Taylor. That'll be played for us on the piano by Isinta Kanamason. But first, a sonata in 3, or 4-3, in D major by Tommaso Albinoni. Our performing ensemble are the Parnassi Musici.

on the classical station, the Sonata for Three in D major. Parnassi Musici performed that music by Tommaso Albinoni. A little later, we'll hear music of Carl Maria von Weber as orchestrated by Hector Berlioz. That'll be the Invitation to the Dance. That's a really wonderful recording by the National Philharmonic Orchestra, conducted by Richard Bonning. But first, music of British composer Samuel Coleridge Taylor. This is a piano impromptu in B minor, and it's played for us by Aisata Kanemason.

just some great piano work there by virtuoso Isotta Kanamason. Samuel Coleridge Taylor's Impromptu in B minor, Opus 78, number 2. You know, radio began as a technology, but its magic has always been about human connection. In 1906, Reginald Fessenden transmitted the human voice and music by radio for the first time, ushering in a new era. 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A little later, we'll hear the Emperor Waltz. That's our 5:30 waltz for today by Johann Strauss Jr. But first, an orchestration by Hector Berlioz of music by Carl Maria von Weber, The Invitation to the Dance. Richard Bonning conducts the National Philharmonic Orchestra.

0: Richard Bonning and the National Philharmonic Orchestra on the Classical Station with Carl Maria von Weber's Invitation to the Dance. And that was an orchestration by Hector Berlioz. 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

0: Dr. Jay Pearson, the host of Thursday Night Opera House. George Friedrich Handel of Messiah fame wrote over 30 operas, and some scholars say that Rhoda Linda is the best of those 30 operas. Please join me for a performance of Rhoda Linda with Dame Joan Sutherland in the lead role. 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
1: 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More great classical music ahead, including a Capriccio Brillant by Felix Mendelssohn, as well as some early Hungarian dances by Ferenc Farkas. But now our 5:30 waltz, the Emperor Waltz, an evocation of Imperial Vienna, with Fritz Reiner conducting the Chicago Symphony Orchestra.

On the classical station, your daily three-quarter time treat, the 5:30 waltz, Johann Strauss Jr.'s Emperor Waltz. Fritz Reiner conducted the Chicago Symphony Orchestra. A little later, we'll hear a Capriccio Brillant, this one in the key of B minor by Felix Mendelssohn. But first, our next work asks the question, how can you be early and late at the same time? We have music here by Ferenc Farkas, the Hungarian composer of the late 20th century, writing works that are evocative of the folk dances of the 17th and 18th century. And so he calls this composition Early Hungarian Dances, written lately. The Powers Woodwind Quintet provides the music.

On the classical station, 20th century composer Ferenc Farkas's early Hungarian dances, the Powers Woodwind Quintet provided the music. In our next hour here on the classical station, lots of great classical music coming up. We'll have a gavotte with Josef Helmersberger II, a trio in D for pianoforte, flute, and cello by Johann Christoph Friedrich Bach, and so much more. All that coming up in the next hour here on the classical station. But first, a Capriccio Brillante in B minor by Felix Mendelssohn. The Chamber Orchestra of Paris is conducted from the piano by Lars Vogt.

0: on the classical station. Capriccio Brilliant in B minor by Felix Mendelssohn. Lars Vogt was our pianist and conducted the Chamber Orchestra of Paris. Coming up next on the classical station, more great classical music.
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0: 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Well, welcome to the Allegro program. I'm Mark Schreiner. Lots more great classical music ahead, including from some, you know, new names for us, I think. While there is a Franz Schubert and a Georg Philipp Telemann in here, we also have a Josef Helmersberger II from the late 19th century and a Johann Christoph Friedrich Bach, we may know who his father is, with a trio for pianoforte, flute, and cello. That's all coming up. But first, a Viola Concerto in G by Georg Philipp Telemann. Philomel Baroque Orchestra is joined by featured violist David Miller.

the music of Georg Philipp Telemann on the classical station, the Viola Concerto in G. Our featured violist, David Miller, joined by the Philomel Baroque Orchestra. 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The Camerata of Cologne leads the way.

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Music provided by the Camerata of Cologne. 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This number, 866-927-3897. A little later, we'll have an impromptu by Franz Schubert. Our pianist will be Grigory Sokolov. But first, music of late 19th century composer Josef Helmesberger II. His dates were 1855 to 1907. And this is a dance, a gavotte, played for us by the Vienna Philharmonic, conducted by Andris Nelson.

applause in Vienna for Josef Helmesberger and his Gewot, the Vienna Philharmonic, conducted by Andrus Nelsons. Coming up next on the Classical Station, an impromptu, this one in the key of A-flat by Franz Schubert. It's played for us on the piano by Grigory Sokolov.

on the classical station, Impromptu in A-flat by Franz Schubert. Our performer was pianist Grigory Sokolov. Well, it's been my pleasure to bring Allegro to you this afternoon and to get you ready for the Thursday Night Opera House, which into which we are all invited in just about 10 minutes here on the classical station. At 7 p.m. Eastern, we will play Rodelinda, present that George Friedrich Handel's opera, perhaps the oldest, that's still in the repertoire. This version will be the Welsh National Opera under Richard Bonning, and of course with your host, Dr. Jay Pearson, here on the classical station. But next, Alexander Glazunov's lyric poem, the Bamberg Symphony Orchestra, conducted by Pavel Jarvi.

0: On the classical station, lyric poem by composer Alexander Glazunov, the Bamberg Symphony Orchestra, conducted by Paavo Järvi. It's my pleasure to bring Allegro to you. I've been Mark Schreiner, and please stay with us for Thursday Night Opera House.
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Good evening, music lovers. You are listening to the Classical Station, and this is Thursday Night Opera House. I am Dr. Jay Pearson, and I'm happy to be your host this evening for a Baroque gem. We will be listening to George Frederick Handel's opera, Rodelinda. Rodelinda was written in 1724, and it had its premiere performance at the King's Theatre in London in 1725. Its U.S. premiere was at Smith College in 1931 in an English translation. It is classified as an opera seria. That's just the fancy term for a serious opera. This was a form that was in the beginning of the 18th century, a genre, if you will, usually arias that are connected by recitative. The arias usually express an emotion, and the recitatives in between, which is that sort of between singing and talking, advance the plot. Of course, Handel's music is always buoyant and joyous, and this opera can't really be classified as a tragedy or a comedy. It's kind of sort of in between. There are elements of some and elements of another. There are several characters in Rodelinda. Before I get to the plot synopsis, I would like to just tell you a little bit about those characters so we can keep track of the plot, which is a little bit complicated, but I will do my best to get you through it. Rodelinda is the queen of Lombardy, and Bertarido is the king of Lombardy. Grimaldo is the duke of Benevento, and Edwige is Bertarido's sister, and she is betrothed to Grimaldo. Nulfo is Bertarido's friend and counselor, and Garibaldo is Grimaldo's counselor and also the Duke of Turin. Flavio is Rodelinda's son. The opera is in three acts. In the beginning of Act One, Rodelinda is mourning the supposed death of Bertarido. Grimaldo offers her marriage, but she rejects his proposal. Garibaldo points out to him that matters will be helped if he breaks off his engagement to Edwige, and Grimaldo agrees and immediately does that. Alone, Garibaldo shamelessly reveals that he will pretend to love Edwige and use her as a pawn in his own bid for power on which she has a claim. Bertarido enters in disguise. He contemplates the monument which has been erected to his memory and wonders what has happened to Rodelinda. Anufo joins him, but both men are forced to hide when Rodelinda and Flavio, who is Rodelinda's son, enter to visit the memorial to Bertarido. When he sees Rodelinda, Bertarido wants to end his wife's grief by making himself known to her, but Anufo restrains him. Garibaldo threatens to kill Flavio unless Rodelinda consents to marry Grimaldo. Rodelinda agrees to accept Grimaldo. However, she warns Garibaldo that once she is again queen, he will be executed. Grimaldo then enters. He is delighted that Rodelinda will marry him and reassures Garibaldo that he has his protection. Bertarido believes Rodelinda is unfaithful. He refuses to allow Anufo to tell Rodelinda that he is alive and decides instead to wait until she has pledged herself to Grimaldo.
in this performance of Rodelinda this evening here on Thursday Night Opera House on the Classical Station. In the lead role, we will hear Dame Joan Sutherland, Rodelinda. The role of Bertarido will be performed by Alicia Natte. The role of Grimoaldo will be performed by Curtis Rayum. Edwige will be sung by Isabel Buchanan, and the role of Enufel by Huguette Tournejeau. American bass Samuel Ramey will sing the role of Garibaldo. We will be listening to the Welsh National Opera Orchestra under the direction of Richard Bonning, and this is from a 1987 Decca label recording. And now, here on the Classical Station, Thursday Night Opera House, Act 1 of Handel's Rodelinda.

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